the day, Potts Farm was a place to go. Load a truck up, hit the dirt road. Jumped the barbed wire, spread the word. Light the bonfire and call the girls. King in the can and the Marlboro man. Jack and Jim were a few good men. Where you learn how to kiss and cuss and fight too. Better watch out for the boys in blue. And all this small town, he said, she said. Ain't it funny how rumors spread? Like I know something y'all don't know. Man, that talk is getting old. You better mind your business, man. Watch your mouth. Before I have to knock that loud mouth out. I'm tired of talking, man. Y'all ain't listening. Them old dirt.

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0: Sarnia Lambton's Big Country Weather.
1: A mix of sun and cloud today, chance of showers early this morning, and a risk of thunderstorms. Winds gusting from 20 to 40 kilometers an hour near noon, high of 25, humidex at 29. Tonight, partly cloudy with a chance of rain in the evening. Winds continue, low of 11. Tomorrow is a mix of sun and cloud, a high of 20, and a low of 11.
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1: A mix of sun and cloud today, chance of showers early this morning, and a risk of thunderstorms. Winds gusting from 20 to 40 kilometers an hour near noon, high of 25, humidex at 29. Tonight, partly cloudy with a chance of rain in the evening. Winds continue, low of 11. Tomorrow is a mix of sun and cloud, a high of 20, and a low of 11.
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4: A mix of sun and cloud today. Chance of showers early this morning and a risk of thunderstorms. Winds gusting from 20 to 40 kilometers an hour near noon. High of 25. Humidex at 29. Tonight, partly cloudy with a chance of rain in the evening. Winds continue. Low of 11. Tomorrow is a mix of sun and cloud. A high of 20 and a low of 11.
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6: 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And later we'll talk with author and teacher Dr. Jeff Gibbs. I'm Mark Eicher. 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
5: What were the non-negotiables you were raised with? By non-negotiables, I mean the things that could finish the sentence, in this family, we... Such as, in this family, at dinner time, we try at least one bite of everything on our plates. Or, in this family, we go on trips during the summer. Or we go to college, or we go to church on Sundays. Or, in this family, we root for the Packers. Sometimes the non-negotiables could be stated as negatives, like, in this family, we don't touch Dad's tools. Or, we don't bother Mom while she's watching her show. There are some lines you do not cross. Every family has these non-negotiables, expectations that aren't up for discussion, rituals that are not on the table for trading out. They're what make a family what it is. It's core values, beliefs, convictions, practices that if you gave them up, you'd be a different family. Even in families with low expectations, even they have non-negotiables. Even if it's only, you don't tell me what to do, you do you. Even if the only rule is there are no rules, that's still a rule. Part of what makes non-negotiables necessary is that they establish boundaries. They let us know where I stop and where you start. They protect us from walking all over each other, from treating each other like objects, like property, or just extensions of ourselves. Non-negotiables say, you can go this far, but no further. Joking's okay, but don't be mean. Roughhousing is okay, but not in the living room. And biting, never okay. But even more than boundaries, non-negotiables are the fabric we work with, the water we swim in, the raw material we need to make a life. Without some non-negotiables, we couldn't live together or work together. We couldn't even play together. We couldn't trust each other. We wouldn't even know who we are. Non-negotiables are embedded in our

0: identities and secured by our boundaries. You don't even have to believe in God to have non-negotiables. Maybe you don't believe in God. You might believe that things got to be this way through evolution, through randomness and chance. And if that is the case, then the non-negotiables we had yesterday may not be the ones you want for tomorrow. Because if there is no creator, God, to tell us thus far and no further, then we have to make our own boundaries. Or I make mine and you make yours, even if all we can agree on is, don't tell me what to do. Which, incidentally, is how someone once described hell, a country where people are always trying to get what they want, but not what they need, and always moving further and further away because they don't want to be told what to do. Whether or not we can agree about God, I think we can agree that at least some non-negotiables are inevitable. Because without some boundaries, everything dissolves into everything else, into indiscriminate nothingness. But maybe that's what you believe, that there are no permanent boundaries, that there really is no difference between biting your nails and biting your friend, though your friend might disagree. If that is what you believe, then that's your non-negotiable. It's your judgment on the universe, your belief about how things really are. I guess that's another way to describe a non-negotiable. It's just how things are, at least from a certain perspective. I don't know what your perspective is, but if we had the opportunity, I would like to know about you, to try to understand something about your story, how you came to believe what you believe, why you hope what you hope. I would like to know you because you are a non-negotiable for me, for us, for this community of which I am a part. That's why we go to the effort to produce this program every week. We do it from the conviction, from the belief that you, whoever you are, wherever you are a non-negotiable. Because God says so. Jesus, God's word, God's eternal son who created everything, he said it, not just with his words, but also with his deeds. He said it by being born as a fellow human being alongside us. He said it by the way he embraced everyone he met. He said it by the way he surrendered his life to God's justice and mercy. Jesus' surrender culminated in his death on the cross. And God was pleased to raise Jesus from the dead so that he, in a way I don't fully understand, could be present everywhere by God's Spirit so that he could return one day and raise us all from the dead and make everything new, better than new. Jesus said and did all of this because just as God was not willing to let his son be lost in death, so also God is not willing that you would be lost. You are God's non-negotiable. Jesus sent me to tell you that. Jesus told his followers once, "It is not the will of God, your Father in heaven, that one of these little ones be lost." It's recorded in the Gospel of Matthew, chapter 18, verse 14. Little ones here refers not just to small children, but also to everyone who is small and vulnerable, to everyone threatened by the sins and failures of others, to everyone shackled by their own failures and sins and not able to free themselves. Those are the little ones of whom Jesus speaks. They are all of us, though sometimes we like to think otherwise. We're all little ones before God. And Jesus says that his Father, actually he says, your Father, our Father, is not willing that one, not even one, of these little ones be lost. It is not God's will for little ones to be lost to him or lost to us. God's love for them, all of them, his desire for their eternal good, that's a non-negotiable. Which brings up another related non-negotiable for God. Forgiveness. Earlier, Jesus had taught his followers to pray, forgive us our debts, as we also have forgiven our debtors. And he told them, because if you forgive others their trespasses, that is, their slights and shortcomings and failures, your heavenly Father will also forgive you. But if you do not forgive others their trespasses, neither will your Father forgive your trespasses. In other words, for the God and Father of Jesus, forgiveness is a non-negotiable. God gives boundaries to protect his forgiveness because forgiveness reflects who God is. It's part of God's identity, his justice, and his mercy. To expect for God not to care about forgiveness is to ask God to be a different God, a God of your own making, and then to put your trust in that God, to stake your life on that God instead of on the God and Father of Jesus. If we want to be part of God's family, forgiveness is a non-negotiable. Now, there was an instance when Jesus' first followers wanted to test this. Is forgiveness really necessary in every situation? They wondered. I mean, what if you have a really good reason not to forgive someone? Say, like, they did it on purpose. They did it because they knew it would bother you. And even though you've told them how much you hate when they do that, and this is at least the seventh time that they've done it, and they're not even trying to change, what about then? There've got to be more important things than forgiveness, Jesus. Like sanity and common decency, right? Jesus, as he often did, answers the question with a fictional story, a parable. It's recorded in Matthew chapter 18, starting at verse 23. Jesus said, "For this reason, the kingdom, the rule and reign of heaven has become like a certain king who wished to settle accounts with his servants. And as he was settling, one servant was brought before him who owed 10,000 talents. 10,000 talents, which would have taken the average day laborer somewhere in the neighborhood of 60 million workdays to pay back. An impossible debt. And so, because he could not pay it, the master ordered that the servant be sold, along with his wife and his children and all that he had, and payment to be made. So the servant fell down before him and pleaded with him, saying, 'Be patient with me, and I will repay you everything.' But because the master was moved with compassion for this servant, he released him and forgave him the debt. Then that same servant went out and found one of his fellow servants who owed him 100 denarii, 100 days' wages, and grabbing him, he began to choke him, saying, 'Pay what you owe.' So his fellow servant fell down and began to plead with him, saying, 'Be patient with me, and I will repay you.' But he was not willing, and he went and threw him in prison until the debt should be paid. Now, when his fellow servants saw this, they were greatly distressed, and they went and reported to their master all that had taken place. Then the master summoned him and says to him, 'You wicked servant, all that debt I forgave you because you pleaded with me. And it was necessary, wasn't it, for you to have mercy on your fellow servant, as I had mercy on you?' Because he was angry, his master handed him over to the jailers until he should repay all that was owed. So also, Jesus said, will my Father in heaven do to all of you if you do not, each of you, forgive your brother from your hearts?" Matthew chapter 18, verses 23 through 35. Jesus compares God, his Father, to this king. Now, that doesn't mean that God is like this fictional king in every sense, but at least in one sense. In God's family, forgiveness is a non-negotiable. It's not up for debate, because forgiveness is what makes us who we are. That doesn't mean it's easy, just necessary. Necessary because God is not willing that even one of these little ones be lost. Not lost to him, not lost to us. And we're not going to change God's mind on this. And we shouldn't try. We can't give up on anyone because God hasn't given up on us. Jesus' story is a comfort and a warning. It's a comfort because no debt is too much for God to forgive on account of Jesus. And a double comfort because Christian forgiveness doesn't start with us, but with God. It's God's non-negotiable, not ours. Our forgiveness is simply God's forgiveness flowing through us. The algorithm is simple. As God has had mercy on us, so we have mercy on others. That's the Christian way. It's not so much that we're trying to imitate God, though sometimes the Bible says it that way. See Ephesians chapter 5, verse 1. But it's not imitation in an artificial sense, but an organic sense. We are participating in God's life. We're riding the wave of God's forgiveness. We're carried along by the river of God's life. Because God's life and God's forgiveness are just two ways of saying the same thing. Which means that if I shut out God's forgiveness, then I shut out God's life. So Jesus' story is also a warning. But the warning is not, watch out because God might change his mind and decide that he doesn't love but actually hates you. No, that's not the warning. It's not that God's forgiveness is conditional. It's that God's life and God's forgiveness are one in the same thing. If you refuse to let God's forgiveness flow through you, or if I refuse, then we are at the same time refusing God's life, refusing the God of Jesus, and making a God of our own choosing. And then those little artificial gods will have to pay the bill for our unpayable debt to the true God. Today, if you look at your hands or you look in your heart and you notice that maybe you do have someone in a chokehold of unforgiveness, like the wicked servant in Jesus' parable. In the fictional story, it was too late for him, but in real life, it is not too late for you. Jesus tells this story because he loves you, to warn you and to comfort you. God's forgiveness is still on the table. It's still there, ready to flow through you right now. So, take a deep breath. Loosen your grip a little. Let God's love and life flow through you and to you, because he is not willing that even one of these little ones be lost. And that includes you. C.S. Lewis wrote, "Everyone says forgiveness is a lovely idea until they have something to forgive." For anyone who belongs to Jesus, forgiveness is a way of life, but that doesn't make it easy. I saw the difficulty of forgiveness on the face of Erica Kirk when I watched a video of her speaking at the memorial service of her late husband, Charlie Kirk, who was murdered 1 year ago this week. In her talk, Erica, who has a master's degree in legal studies, described the cowardly murderer who shot her husband while hiding from 400 feet away. She described him simply as that young man. That is, somebody's neighbor, somebody's friend, somebody's son, their little one. That young man. She repeated it, lifting her eyes up in grief and pain as she said it. She referenced the words of Jesus from the cross when he prayed for the people who were crucifying him. "Father, forgive them, for they know not what they do." Forgiveness that would flow even to those men. "That man," Erica said it again, this time with a flash of anger on her face. Maybe she was contemplating his crime, what he had done, what he had stolen from her and her two small children. But then she paused, loosened her grip a little, and took a deep breath. And it was like she wasn't even there anymore. Or maybe just smaller all of a sudden. When she spoke again, she was just a little one standing in the presence of the Holy God, the King who had forgiven her an unpayable debt. When she spoke again, it was a prayer pleading for mercy she couldn't afford. That young man, I forgive him. She said it almost surprised to hear herself saying it before hiding her face in tears. A minute later, when she regained her composure, once more she addressed the tens of thousands of people standing in the stadium. I forgive him because it was what Christ did and what Charlie would do. The answer to hate is not hate. The answer we know from the gospel is love, and always love. To forgive someone, you don't have to pretend that what they did wasn't so bad. To forgive someone, you don't have to pretend that there won't be lawful, God-given consequences in this life. To forgive someone, you don't have to pretend that the debt they owe isn't crippling. You don't even have to pretend that you like someone to forgive them. Forgiveness is simply releasing the chokehold. Forgiveness means wanting good for the person who hurt you, seeking their good, not their ill, praying for them to be included, cured, found, restored, made whole again in Christ. Forgiveness starts with God's forgiveness for us. The truth that God absorbed the whole crippling debt of our sin in the death of his Son because he was moved with compassion for us. That's where all Christian forgiveness begins. And forgiveness starts to flow through us because we have no life outside of Jesus. We died to ourselves, and our lives are hidden in him. Our forgiveness is just Christ's forgiveness passed on. In this family, we forgive each other. In the name of Jesus. Amen.
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1: Thank you, Mark. Today I'm visiting with Dr. Jeff Gibbs, a beloved Bible teacher in our church body. Welcome back to the program, Jeff.
2: Thanks, Mike. It's good to be back.
1: So today we're talking about forgiveness. You've written on this extensively as you've commented on this gospel according to Matthew and Jesus' teaching here. And in your commentary, you offer some counsel, pastoral counsel to people who might be struggling with forgiveness. And you walk us through some steps. I thought we could just walk through those steps here. Yeah. And you say the first step is to remember that God takes the initiative.
2: We love because he first loved us. So God loves first. He didn't ask that we ask him to save us. No, he just does it. He takes the initiative. And that's what God is like. The parable begins with the master, the king, forgiving an unfathomable debt. And the servant, maybe this shows his problem, he says, if you're patient, I'll pay it back. So the master is compassionate. He has compassion. He is deeply moved with pity. And so he forgives the debt. And then the very nature of that is there are two possibilities at this point. One is the God's forgiveness begins to be transformative, or it doesn't. And this guy, it didn't affect him. In another context, he's owed a considerable debt, 100 days' wages, and he chokes his fellow servant and throws him in jail. And the master says, you did not let my forgiveness transform you at all. You rejected it, so I'm taking it away. So that's kind of severe, but on the other hand, God takes the initiative. God doesn't ask us to be wonderful. He doesn't ask us to be forgiving. First, he forgives, and then he says to his followers, you forgive as well.
1: And I appreciate how you say that, not completely transform, but just begin to transform us. And you address that in the second step that you talk about, that yes. Distinguishing between the decision that we make to forgive someone and the emotions that may or may not come with that.
2: The word here that's used to forgive means to dismiss or release. That's one way of thinking about forgiveness. I release you. So yeah, there's that. But then we all have experienced this too, is that you see that person around the corner in the aisle of the grocery store and your stomach knots so hard you think you're going to vomit. But that doesn't mean you haven't released them. You did release them. The act of the will and the emotions. And I think it's important to, in this case, to try to separate those out, because otherwise you can walk around feeling, oh, I haven't forgiven anybody that's really hurt me. And the answer is no, yes, you have. In Jesus, you have. Emotions, you just have to work on them over time.
1: Third step then you mention is that we might have to do this again and again and again. And so not only do we distinguish between the will to forgive and the emotions of it, but also my failing and feeble forgiveness and God's once and for all forgiveness in Jesus. Those are two different things.
2: The act of God for us in Jesus is one and done. He died. He's not going to die again. He rose from the dead. He's not going to rise again. So yeah, I've counseled lots of people and had to remember myself as well that if this thing comes up again, okay, it came up again. It's still in the context of Jesus, who now forgives my desire not to forgive. And then his forgiveness begins to transform me again, and I just move on. So in that sense, the Christian life of growth is not a straight upward movement, right? It doesn't mean it's not happening. It doesn't mean I'm not being transformed or effective. I am.
1: Thanks for your counsel and helping us wrestle with forgiveness.
2: It's something that we all wrestle with, so I'm happy to be here.
3: Taught by Jesus, we are bold to pray. Our Father, who art in heaven, hallowed be thy name. Thy kingdom come, thy will be done, on earth as it is in heaven. Give us this day our daily bread, and forgive us our debts, as we forgive our debtors. And lead us not into temptation, but deliver us from evil. For thine is the kingdom and the power and the glory forever and ever. Amen. Receive the blessing of the Lord. The Lord bless you and keep you. The Lord make his face shine on you and be gracious to you. The Lord look upon you with his favor and give you peace. Amen.
4: 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I'm Mark Eicher. 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
1: With an update from SarniaNewsToday.ca, I'm Eric Thompson. Sarnia Fire Rescue is reminding the public that safety is paramount while out on the water, swimming, or boating. Fire life safety educator Mike Otis says the warnings come after multiple tragic drownings on area waterways over the past several months.
2: Never swim alone. Make sure you're with a buddy. Know your limits. Don't overestimate your swimming abilities. People underestimate the power of water and the changing currents, changing weather conditions. There's undertows and rip currents and so many things. Even the strongest swimmers have to be careful.
1: Otis adds that drowning often doesn't look like it's portrayed in the movies, and it might not even be obvious. He says for added safety, always wear a life jacket. And it's the final day of the Petrolia Enniskillen Fall Fair. Sunday's highlights at Greenwood Park include the Demolition Derby and Antique Tractor Pull. Admission is $15 for adults and seniors, $10 for high school students, and elementary school-aged children get in for $5. In sports, the Toronto Blue Jays powered past the Baltimore Orioles 7-3. They sit a game back of Cleveland for the AL's final wildcard spot. Detroit also got a win to stay within striking distance, clobbering Colorado 11-7. In the CFL, the Edmonton Elks clinched their first playoff spot since 2019 with a 53-16 rout of Calgary. Elsewhere, Toronto topped Ottawa 26-23, Winnipeg beat Saskatchewan 19-6, and BC crushed Montreal 48-29. And in local PJHL action, Petrolia shut out Lucan 2-0, and Moortown defeated Walpole Island 6-1. The forecast, a mix of sun and cloud today, with a chance of rain earlier in the morning. Winds gusting from 20 to 40 kilometers an hour, high of 25, humidex at 29. Tonight is partly cloudy with a chance of rain in the evening, low of 11. Tomorrow, a mix of sun and cloud with a high of 20 and a low of 11. Right now, it's 21 degrees. I'm Eric Thompson.
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4: 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Well, folks, let's kick off this week's show by wishing a happy, belated, heavenly birthday to an artist who's often been referred to as one of the greatest country music singers of all time, and that would be the one and only George Jones, who would have turned 95 years old on September 12th. Now, sadly, our country music family would lose the possum on April 26, 2013. But thankfully, he left us with an amazing catalog of truly classic country songs. And in fact, over his career, George Jones charted more than 160 singles. And before his death, many people were in fact calling him the greatest living country singer. You know, Waylon Jennings once said in an interview that if we could all sound like who we wanted to, we'd all sound like George Jones. Yeah. And when Johnny Cash was interviewed, he was asked who his favorite singer was. He said, "You mean besides George Jones?" Well, it would be on this very day, September 13th, back in the year 2011, that there was a huge concert thrown at the Grand Ole Opry to celebrate George Jones' 80th birthday. And everyone from Alan Jackson, Leanne Womack, Joe Diffie, Jamie Johnson would perform. And folks, this would also be the last time that George Jones would perform on the Grand Ole Opry stage. So let's remember the late, great George Jones with just two of his many classics. Here's the Possum with Who's Gonna Fill Their Shoes? And He Stopped Loving Her Today.
5: 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Imagine life without them. 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

You know the heart of country music still beats in Luke the Drifter. You can tell it when he sang I Saw the Light. Old Marty, Hank and Lefty, why I can feel them right here with me.

Oh, she came to see him one last time. Oh, and we all wondered if she were. And it kept running through my mind. This time, he's over her for good.

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The first song that we're going to play for you, friends and neighbors, in this segment was the second single and the title track from this artist's debut studio album. And it would peak at the number three spot, making it his very first top 10 hit. But folks, it would be a number one hit here in Canada. Now, this artist would co-write this song with Mark Irwin, and this artist would perform this song when he made his Grand Ole Opry debut performance on March 3rd back in 1990. And he would also sing this song again on the Opry on June 7th, 1991, when he became a member of the Grand Ole Opry. And that artist is Alan Jackson. And the song is, of course, Here in the Real World. Well, we're going to jump back to September 9th, 1974, for the second song we're going to play for you. The song was written by John Rossdale, and it would become the title track for Olivia Newton-John's third studio album. And it was also the title track of this album. And as a single, this song would be a top five hit. And like I mentioned, on September 9th, Olivia would receive her very first gold album for If You Love Me, Let Me Know. So let's play that title track for you. Here's Alan with Here in the Real World and Olivia Newton-John with If You Love Me, Let Me Know.

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10: Songwriter Don Wayne was born on May 30th, 1933 in Nashville, and sadly would pass of cancer on September 11th in 2011. Now, one of Wayne's earliest successes as a songwriter was the song The Lonesome Waltz that he co-wrote with Vic McAlpine, and George Morgan would release it in 1953. Now, over the course of his career, Wayne would also write hits like Gene Shepherd's If Teardrops Were Silver, Cal Smith's Country Bumpkin, and he would also write the first song that we're going to play, which was a huge hit for Lefty Frizzell. And that song is Saginaw, Michigan. And that song would be Lefty's sixth and final number one hit on the charts. Well, the second song that we're going to play for you in this segment was a huge hit for this band, and on September 12th of 2014, it would be certified platinum. Now, friends and neighbors, this is absolutely one of the Nitty Gritty Dirt Band's signature songs. But folks, they didn't write it. Nope. It was written by Wendy Waldman and Jim Fotoglou. Here's Lefty Frizzell with Saginaw, Michigan, and the Nitty Gritty Dirt Band with Fishing in the Dark.

Well, I think it's a fairly poorly kept secret here at 9 hours north of Nashville that I'm a huge fan of Waylon Jennings' music. And as I was researching the show this week, I found something that I had forgotten that I knew. You see, folks, it would be on September 10th, back in 1958, that Waylon would have his very first recording session in Clovis, New Mexico. And it was none other than Buddy Holly that produced that session. Neat, eh? Well, fast forward 20 years, and it would be on September 9th, 1978, that Waylon would begin a 3-week run at the number one spot with his 6th number one hit as a solo artist with this song. This song would be the title track of Waylon's 25th studio album. So let's play I've Always Been Crazy for you this morning. And then, folks, let's jump to September 9th, 1981, for it was on that day that the band, Alabama, would be in the studio and record this song that would absolutely become one of their signature songs. Randy Owen is, of course, the lead singer of Alabama. He wrote this song, and in an interview once, he said it literally took him 3 years to write this song. Well, the song would be the title track and the lead-off single from Alabama's 6th studio album, and it would also become the band's 6th number one hit. Here's old Waylon with I've Always Been Crazy and Alabama with Mountain Music.

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8: You know, friends, neighbors, some of our favorite country songs, sometimes they're written from personal experience that the songwriter had had. Or sometimes they come from a catchy phrase, or sometimes they are based on a real person. And that is the case with this first song that we're going to play for you. Shel Silverstein would co-write this song with Baxter Taylor. And it was actually first recorded by Dr. Hook and The Medicine Show. Yep. Now, what Shel and Baxter did is they created a story around the real-life voodoo queen from New Orleans whose name was Marie Laveau. Now, the story in the song is made up, but Marie was a real person. And folks, she was born on September 10th, 1794. So let's play Bobby Bear's version of that song for you this morning, as it was Bobby Bear's only number one hit on the charts. And then let's play Buck Owens' classic, Together Again.
9: The most famous of all the voodoo queens that ever existed is Marie Laveau down in Louisiana. A lot of weird, ungodly tales about Marie. She's supposed to have a lot of magic potions

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1: Together.

Well, all right, friends and neighbors, it's looking like we've got time for one more song before we need to take a quick commercial break here on 9 hours north of Nashville on Sir Neil Empton's Big Country 103. Well, the first song that we're going to play for you before the break was written and first recorded by Larry Weiss, and it would have its biggest impact on the Australian charts, as it would peak at the number 71 spot on the Australian charts back in 1974. Now, you're probably saying, Scotty, why is that important? Well, it just so happened that Glen Campbell was touring Australia in 1974, and he would hear this song on the radio and fell in love with it. And as soon as Glen got back to the States, he would record his own version, and now the most famous and popular version of Rhinestone Cowboy. And then, folks, please stick around, because after the break, we're going to play two great songs by two great Canadian artists. First up, we're going to play Scott Maneri and the Barn Burners, Ain't I a Fool, as that song would make it all the way to the number 8 spot on the Canadian Independent Country Countdown for us. And then we're going to play Terry Sumption's timeless Midnight Invitation. Here to take us to the break is Glen Campbell with Rhinestone Cowboy. And then please stick around, because after the break, we're coming back with Brian, Dave, and myself, and Terry Sumption.

0: Sarnia Lambton's Big Country Weather.
1: A mix of sun and cloud today, chance of showers early this morning, and a risk of thunderstorms. Winds gusting from 20 to 40 kilometers an hour near noon, high of 25, humidex at 29. Tonight, partly cloudy with a chance of rain in the evening. Winds continue, low of 11. Tomorrow is a mix of sun and cloud, a high of 20, and a low of 11.
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Alrighty, friends and neighbors, it's looking like we're getting close to the end of our first hour of 9 hours north of Nashville, and we need to take a quick break to give you all an update with all the news that is news. But before we do, it is time for the 9 hours north of Nashville cooking report. You know, folks, they say that a watch pot never boils. But if you turn your back on it for just a second, it will boil over and make a huge mess of your stovetop. Stick around. We'll be right back.

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2: With an update from sarnianewstoday.ca, I'm Eric Thompson. Safety is critically important when you're out on the water this summer. That message is from Sarnia Fire Rescue in the wake of several tragic drownings on area waterways. Fire life safety educator Mike Otis says drowning often doesn't look like drowning.
3: In movies, people flail their arms, they scream for help. A lot of the times in real life, drowning, the person just, it looks kind of like they're climbing a ladder, but underwater, and they're barely keeping their head above water, and then they just go under. It's not as dramatic as in the movies. It might not even be obvious.
2: Otis says always have a swimming buddy, wear a life jacket, and don't underestimate the power of water. The final day of the Petrolia Enniskillen Fall Fair wraps up this afternoon. Sunday's events include the Antique Tractor Pull and Demolition Derby. The fair takes place at Greenwood Park, finishing around 4 p.m. And the Sarnia News Today question of the day. Are you excited for the first NFL Sunday of the season? Let us know by visiting the poll at our website. In sports, the Detroit Lions host the New Orleans Saints at 1 as part of a jam-packed Week 1 in the NFL. Elsewhere, Buffalo is in Houston at 1, Green Bay goes to Minnesota in the late afternoon, and the New York Giants welcome the rival Dallas Cowboys on Sunday Night Football. In the MLB, the Tigers go for the sweep of the Rockies at 12:10, while the Jays will try and secure the series against the Orioles at 1:37. Detroit heads to Toronto tomorrow for 3. And Canadian heavyweight boxer George Chavallo passed away on Saturday at the age of 89. The forecast, a mix of sun and cloud today, winds from 20 to 40 kilometers an hour, high of 25, humidex at 29. Tonight, partly cloudy and the chance of rain, low of 11. Tomorrow, there's a mix of sun and cloud with a chance of showers early in the morning, high of 20, low of 11. Right now, it's 22 degrees. I'm Eric Thompson.
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4: 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Journey back to a time when classic songs written about down home filled the honky-tonks. 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
5: Well, friends and neighbors, welcome to our second hour of 9 hours north of Nashville. You know, folks, it is hard to believe that it has been 23 years since Johnny Cash passed away. Johnny would pass on September 12th. In 2003. Now, the official cause of his death was listed as complications of diabetes, but many people, myself included, believe that Johnny truly died of a broken heart, missing his beloved wife, June. In fact, after June passed, Rick Rubin, who produced some of Johnny's later albums, once said that Johnny Cash said to him, "You've got to keep me working because I'll die if I don't have something to do." Johnny's funeral was held on September 15th, 2003 in Hendersonville, Tennessee. And you know, folks, it would be on September 10th, 1957 that Sun Records would release Johnny's debut album, Johnny Cash and His Hot and Blue Guitar. So let's kick off two songs by the Man in Black. Here's Johnny Cash with Folsom Prison Blues and Cry, Cry, Cry.
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0: Marty Stewart also has a great version of that song. Okay, you are listening to 9 hours north of Nashville on Sarnia Lampton's Big Country 103.9. Well, folks, let's jump all the way back to 1956 for this song, as it would be on September 15th, 1956, that Dot Records would release Leroy Van Dyke's The Auctioneer. Now, this song is also sometimes known as The Auctioneer Song. Well, Van Dyke came up with the idea for this song when he was stationed in Korea during the Korean War. And upon his discharge, well, he entered the song in a talent contest in Chicago. And that helped him secure his recording contract with Dot Records. The song would go on to top the charts and go on to sell over 2.5 million copies. Here's Leroy Van Dyke with The Auctioneer.
1: Hey, well, all right, sir, here we go there, and what are you going to give for him? I'm at 25, will he give me $30, 30, make it 30, bid it a 30, 35, another 40, make it a 40, bid it a 40, now 5, 5, 5, make it a 45, and now 50,

0: Open the gate and let him out and welcome, boys. Here we come, a lot of number 29 in. What are you going to give for him? I'm a 25 to get $30, 30, make it 30, bit of 30 now, five another, $40, 40, 45, another $50.
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Well, let's wish a happy heavenly birthday to the legendary songwriter Tommy Overstreet, who was born on September 10th, 1937 in Oklahoma City, Oklahoma. Now, T.O., as he was often referred to, began his musical career when he was 17 years old, singing on a TV show in Abilene. And by the 1950s, he formed his first band, The Shadows. And by 1967, well, he was hired to manage Dot Records. But by 1970, he decided he really and truly wanted to pursue a recording career. And he would have 10 top 10 hits every year from 1971 to 1975. And he would then go on to either write or co-write some great classic country songs for other artists as well. Before he passed on November 2nd in 2015. And in fact, he co-wrote both of these songs we're going to play in this segment. Here's Randy Travis with On the Other Hand and the Judds with Love Can Build a Bridge, both co-written by the late, great Tommy Overstreet.

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Folks, it would be on September 10th, back in the year 2011, that the Pistol Annie's album, Hell on Heels, would debut at the number one spot on the Billboard Country Albums chart. So let's play the title track from that album for you this morning. And then let's wish a happy almost birthday to Terry McBride, who turned 68 on September 16th. Terry is, of course, the lead singer and the bass guitar player and kind of the principal songwriter in the great band McBride and the Ride, who had a huge series of hits in the early 90s. And Terry has also co-written some of Brooks and Dunn's biggest hits. Terry either wrote or co-wrote songs like Beer 30, Cowgirls Don't Cry, and Play Something Country, Honky Tonk Stomp, and many more. Here are the Pistol Annies with Hell on Heels and Brooks and Dunn with Play Something Country.

0: All right, friends and neighbors, we need to take another quick commercial break. But please stick around, because after the break, we're coming back with the Canadian Country Cupboard segment of 9 hours north of Nashville. That's right, folks. We're going to reach into the old Canadian Country Cupboard and pull out two great songs by two great Canadian artists. First up, we're going to play Prairie Oysters' Did You Fall in Love with Me? And then we're going to play Gord Bamford's Hank Williams' Lonesome Tonight. Stick around, folks. We will be right back with the Canadian Country Cupboard on Sarnie Lambton's Big Country 103.9.
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happy heavenly birthday to Randy Hughes, who was born in Gum, Tennessee on September 11th, 1928. And Randy would become a highly respected recording session guitar player, and he would play guitar on many hits like Patsy Cline's Crazy, I Fall to Pieces, and She's Got You. Now, why is that important? Well, because Randy decided that he wanted to do more than just be a session guitar player, and he started managing several country stars, including Patsy Cline. Now, why is that important? Well, because as a manager, Randy decided that if he got his pilot's license, he could fly his clients to their shows, giving them the advantage by arriving faster for their performance. And so Randy purchased a yellow Piper PA-28 Comanche to fly his clients to their shows. And yes, friends and neighbors, it was Randy that was piloting the plane that crashed on March 5th, 1963, killing Patsy, Cowboy Copas, Hawkshaw Hawkins, and Randy as well. So let's play Patsy's all-time classic, Crazy. So that's the sad news. And I don't know about you, but I like happy news much gooder. And happily, it was on September 11th of the year 2000 that Arista Records would release Carolyn Don Johnson's debut single, Georgia. So let's play that one for you. Here's Patsy and Carolyn Don Johnson.

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2: A mix of sun and cloud today, chance of showers early this morning, and a risk of thunderstorms. Winds gusting from 20 to 40 kilometers an hour near noon, high of 25, humidex at 29. Tonight, partly cloudy with a chance of rain in the evening. Winds continue, low of 11. Tomorrow is a mix of sun and cloud, a high of 20, and a low of 11.
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13: Well, friends and neighbors, let's have a double shot of Canadian content for you this morning. First up is the title track from our band's third album, kind of written about how I feel about country music. That song is, of course, called Sparkle and Twang. And then let's play Cord Blunt's The Truck Got Stuck.

seen for a thousand years. Caused financial joys and biblical fears. It caused some smiles, it caused some tears. But more to the point of our story, for the first time in the collective memory, that old brown prairie that had been so dry for so long was very muddy, boggy.

0: seed that was genetically modified for control of the weeds and for big old yields of margarin oil raised hell all over that native prairie soil. Agriculture Canada is definitely going to be looking for us.
1: Well, gang, it's looking like we're getting close to the end of our second hour of 9 hours north of Nashville here on Sarnie Lampton's Big Country 103.9. But don't you worry, because we've got another full hour of great classic country music. And I've got some more stories to tell you about who wrote the songs, how they recorded, and who played on them and such. And I think we may have a couple more birthdays to celebrate from our country music family. So don't go anywhere, because we're going to take a quick break to give you an update with all the news that is news. And then we'll be back with Hour 3, where we're going to play some music by Merle Haggard, the Bellamy Brothers, Trisha Yearwood, and you know, since we're getting closer to the hockey season, you just know we got to play Stompin' Tom's The Hockey Song. And then we'll see what other kind of twangy tunes we've got laying around here at 9 hours north of Nashville. Stick around, friends and neighbors. We will be right back with Hour 3.

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2: With an update from SarniaNewsToday.ca, I'm Eric Thompson. Safety is critically important when you're out on the water this summer. That message is from Sarnia Fire Rescue in the wake of several tragic drownings on area waterways. Fire life safety educator Mike Otis says drowning often doesn't look like drowning.
3: In movies, people flail their arms, they scream for help. A lot of the times in real life, drowning, the person just, it looks kind of like they're climbing a ladder, but underwater, and they're barely keeping their head above water, and then they just go under. It's not as dramatic as in the movies. It might not even be obvious.
2: Otis says always have a swimming buddy, wear a life jacket, and don't underestimate the power of water. The final day of the Petrolia Enniskillen Fall Fair wraps up this afternoon. Sunday's events include the Antique Tractor Pull and Demolition Derby. The fair takes place at Greenwood Park, finishing around 4 p.m. And the Sarnia News Today question of the day. Are you excited for the first NFL Sunday of the season? Let us know by visiting the poll at our website. In sports, the Detroit Lions host the New Orleans Saints at 1 as part of a jam-packed Week 1 in the NFL. Elsewhere, Buffalo is in Houston at 1, Green Bay goes to Minnesota in the late afternoon, and the New York Giants welcome the rival Dallas Cowboys on Sunday Night Football. In the MLB, the Tigers go for the sweep of the Rockies at 12:10, while the Jays will try and secure the series against the Orioles at 1:37. Detroit heads to Toronto tomorrow for 3. And Canadian heavyweight boxer George Chavallo passed away on Saturday at the age of 89. The forecast, a mix of sun and cloud today, winds from 20 to 40 kilometers an hour, high of 25, humidex at 29. Tonight, partly cloudy and the chance of rain, low of 11. Tomorrow, there's a mix of sun and cloud with a chance of showers early in the morning, high of 20, low of 11. Right now, it's 22 degrees. I'm Eric Thompson.
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4: 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Journey back to a time when classic songs written about down home filled the honky-tonks. 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
5: Well, thank you very much for that, and welcome to our third hour of 9 hours north of Nashville. Now, I have talked about this musician on 9 hours north of Nashville many times before, and you see, folks, it would be on September 16 that he would have turned 96 years old. And I am, of course, talking about the legendary steel guitar player Ralph Mooney. Moon, as he was nicknamed, was born in Duncan, Oklahoma, and he was one of the key musicians that helped to create the Bakersfield sound. Mooney played on many of the early Bakersfield hits like Wynn Stewart's Wishful Thinking and Buck Owens' Under Your Spell Again. And Mooney was also the original steel guitar player in Merle Haggard's band, The Strangers. And he would also co-write the song Crazy Arms. Originally, it was an instrumental. And then it would go on to become Ray Price's first number one hit. Now, like I said, Mooney was the original steel guitar player in Merle Haggard's band The Strangers. So let's kick off our third hour with two Merle Haggard songs that Old Moon played steel guitar on. The second song features amazing trade-offs between Ralph Mooney and Roy Nichols. Love it. Here is Merle Haggard with Swingin' Doors and The Bottle Let Me Down.

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Now, the first song that we're going to play for you, the origins of how it was written, kind of has a funny story. The song was actually written by Luke Laird, Natalie Hemby, and Barry Dean. Now, as the story goes, Hemby was asked by a producer about a song that Laird and Hemby had written for Miranda Lambert called Fine Tune. But the producer got his words mixed up and called it Pawn Tune. Dun, dun, dun. At which point, the two thought, hey, there's a song in that. So they brought in Barry Dean, and by September 15th of the year 2013, Little Big Town would have their very first number one hit. And in fact, the song Pawn Tune would hold the number one spot for 2 weeks. So let's play that one for you. And then let's jump all the way back to 1997 for the second song, as it would be on September 15th of 1997 that this song was released as the lead-off single from this Canadian artist's third studio album, and it would top the Billboard Hot Country Songs chart for 5 weeks, which was, at that time, this artist's longest-lasting number one hit, and it would go on to be certified gold. And the title of that album, which has also gone on to sell over 40 million copies, is Come On Over, which has also been acknowledged by the Guinness Book of World Records as the best-selling studio album by a solo female artist. And that is, of course, Shania Twain. Here's Little Big Town with Pawn Tune and Shania with Love Gets Me Every Time.

the 10K giveaway. Before the end of this song, text your full name and the word big to qualify for this week's draw to win your share of an overall $10,000 jackpot to the Wattic Fuels Big Country 1039 text line at 519-464-1070.

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Well, friends and neighbors, let's wish a happy almost birthday to David Bellamy, who celebrates his birthday on September 16th. Let's play a Bellamy Brothers song for you. Now, this song was actually written by Larry Williams, who was working as a roadie for Neil Diamond at the time when he wrote this song. Yep. Well, Neil Diamond passed on this song, but the Bellamy's recording of their classic version of this is absolutely one of their signature songs. And true story, David said in an interview that once they figured out what key to play it in, so it suited their voices, they recorded what you're about to hear in two or three takes. Here are the Bellamy Brothers with Let Your Love Flow.

Well, sadly, our country music would lose Troy Gentry on September 8th back in 2017 as a result of a helicopter crash. So let's remember him this morning by playing the title track of their 2002 album, My Town. And then, folks, Patricia Lynn Yearwood, or Trisha Yearwood, as we know her, celebrates her birthday on September 19th. And no, I'm not going to tell you how old she is. But I can tell you that she was born the same year that Ford introduced the Mustang. This second song that we're going to play was written by Kevin Welch and Wally Wilson and John Hadley. And it was actually originally recorded, first recorded, by James House. But I would say that Trisha's version of That's What I Like About You, and no, not the song by the Romantics, would make it all the way to the number 8 spot on the charts in 1991. Here's Montgomery Gentry with My Town, and Trisha with That's What I Like About You.

0: Well, friends and neighbors, it's looking like we need to take a quick commercial break here on 9 hours north of Nashville on Sarnie Lempton's Big Country 103.9. But please don't go anywhere, because when we come back, we are going to open up the Canadian Country Cupboard one more time, and we're going to pull out two more great songs by two great Canadian artists. First up, we're going to play the Wilkinsons' 26 Cents. And as the kids are getting ready for another hockey season, let's play the hockey song by Stompin' Tom Connors. Skate hard, kids, and good luck. And have fun. Stick around, folks. We will be right back with another segment of the Canadian Country Cupboard on 9 hours north of Nashville on Sarnia Lambton's Big Country 103.9.
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Well, over the course of his incredible career, Hank Williams Jr. has just about done it all, won it all, survived it all. And on September 15th of 1987, he would earn his 15th gold album for Born to Boogie. So let's play the title track from that album for you. And it would also be on September 15th, but in the year 2020, that Random House would publish Me and Sister Bobby, True Tales of the Family Band, that Willie Nelson wrote with his sister, Bobby. And for those of you who don't know, Willie does call his band the Family Band. Now, Bobby, of course, played piano in Willie's band from 1973 until she passed in the year 2022. So let's play one of Willie's songs that Bobby absolutely played piano on. Here's old Bo Cephas with Born to Boogie and Willie with On the Road Again.

0: Sarnia Lambton's big country weather.
1: A mix of sun and cloud today, chance of showers early this morning, and a risk of thunderstorms. Winds gusting from 20 to 40 kilometers an hour near noon, high of 25, humidex at 29. Tonight, partly cloudy with a chance of rain in the evening. Winds continue, low of 11. Tomorrow is a mix of sun and cloud, a high of 20, and a low of 11.
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10: Welcome to the Scott Maneri and the Barn Burners segment of 9 hours north of Nashville. Now, earlier this past hour, we played the hockey song by Stomp and Tom Carners. Now, why is that important? Well, because in this segment, I get to play a song that I've written and our band has recorded. So let me tell you the story behind this. You see, back when my sons were playing travel hockey, I had a red F-150 pickup truck with a cap on it that we'd keep the stinky hockey gear in. Well, one day as I pulled into the arena parking lot, and I can't remember if it was a game, a tournament, or a practice, one of the other hockey dads said, "Well, here comes Scott in his big red truck." Dun, dun, dun. Well, I said to myself, "Self, there's a song in there." Now, over the course of my dad's life, he had a few red trucks of his own, and I loved them. And that's why this song became what's kind of known as a story song. And the storyline of this song became more about my life and another way to tell my dad that I love him, rather than just be about a red truck, though red trucks are cool. Now, this song is from our second CD, Green Tractors. And other than the Dobro guitar, every guitar I used on this recording are my dad's guitars. Here's Big Red Truck.

Well, that was Big Red Truck. I hope you liked it. Well, friends and neighbors, we're winding things down here on 9 hours north of Nashville. I want to thank you for tuning in again today. I hope you enjoyed the show, and I hope you all have a great week. And folks, if you've got the chance to make someone smile, go for it. I promise you, you won't regret it. And as always, keep your radio locked right here on Big Country 103.9 for all the latest news and updates. Well, speaking of Big Country 103.9, friends and neighbors, there are some changes that are taking place at Big Country 103.9. And unfortunately, next week will be the final 9 hours north of Nashville show. We had our first show on February 9th back in 2020. And I've had a great time sharing these songs and stories with you. I really and truly appreciate you all tuning in every week for all of these years. I've had a great run. So next week, friends and neighbors, on 9 hours north of Nashville, as it will be our last show, I'm going to have a couple of very special guests join me. So for the last time, until next week, I'm your host, Scott Maneri, and this is George Strait with The Cowboy Rides Away. Peace, love, and twang, y'all.

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2: With an update from sarnianewstoday.ca, I'm Eric Thompson. The St. Clair County Community College Board of Trustees will hold a special meeting to appoint a new member next week. The board has a vacant seat after the sudden resignation of former trustee Robert Tansky. 15 people have applied to fill the role. Applicants will be considered at the special meeting at 4:30 p.m. on Tuesday, September 22nd. Sarnia Fire Rescue is reminding the public that safety is paramount while out on the water, swimming, or boating. Fire life safety educator Mike Otis is offering some important safety tips.
3: Always have flotation devices handy, life jackets, etc. Always supervise children. Just always be aware of the conditions and how fast things can change. Never underestimate the danger of water and changing conditions.
2: The warnings come after multiple tragic drownings on area waterways over the past several months. And the Sarnia News Today question of the day, are you excited for the first NFL Sunday of the season? So far, 25% of respondents say yes. Let us know your thoughts by visiting the poll at our website. In sports, the Detroit Lions host the New Orleans Saints at 1 as part of a jam-packed Week 1 in the NFL. Elsewhere, Buffalo is in Houston at 1, Green Bay goes to Minnesota in the late afternoon, and the New York Giants welcome the rival Dallas Cowboys on Sunday Night Football. In the MLB, the Tigers go for the sweep of the Rockies at 12:10, while the Jays will try and secure the series against the Orioles at 1:37. Detroit heads to Toronto tomorrow for 3. And Canadian heavyweight boxer George Chavallo passed away on Saturday at the age of 89. The forecast, a mix of sun and cloud this afternoon with winds up to 30 kilometers an hour. High of 25, Humidex at 29. Tonight, partly cloudy with a chance of showers this evening. Skies clearing overnight, low of 11. Tomorrow, a mix of sun and cloud, a high of 20, and a low of 10. Right now, it's 23 degrees. I'm Eric Thompson.
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1: Partly cloudy with a chance of showers this evening. Skies clearing overnight. Winds gusting from 30 to 50 kilometers an hour. Low of 11. Tomorrow, a mix of sun and cloud throughout the day. High of 20. Low of 10. Tuesday is cloudy with a chance of showers in the evening. High of 26. Low of 19.
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0: Big Country. Sarnia Lambton's Big Country Weather. Weather. The weather.
1: Partly cloudy with a chance of showers this evening. Skies clearing overnight. Winds gusting from 30 to 50 kilometers an hour. Low of 11. Tomorrow, a mix of sun and cloud throughout the day. High of 20. Low of 10. Tuesday is cloudy with a chance of showers in the evening. High of 26. Low of 19.
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